250 years ago, our founding fathers declared independence and built a nation on timeless truths. One nation under God. From the pulpits of the Great Awakening to the battlefields of the Revolution, America's Christian heritage shaped our love of liberty, justice, and the dignity of every person made in God's image. 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Happy 250th birthday, America. May God bless you and keep you always.

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1: Your Faith Music Radio weather forecast for Evansville and the surrounding tri-state area. Tonight, partly cloudy with a thunderstorm pop-up possible, with a low near 70 degrees heading into Sunday. A mix of sun and clouds, chance of an afternoon thunderstorm popping up with a high of 87. And for tomorrow night, partly cloudy with low 71. Head into Monday, partly cloudy skies and afternoon thunderstorm could be possible with a high of 86 degrees. Once again, for tonight, partly cloudy skies, chance of a thunderstorm overnight with a low near 70 degrees.

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1: Your Faith Music Radio weather forecast for Evansville and the surrounding tri-state area. Tonight, partly cloudy with a thunderstorm pop-up possible with a low near 70 degrees. Heading into Sunday, a mix of sun and clouds. Chance of an afternoon thunderstorm popping up with a high of 87. And for tomorrow night, partly cloudy with low 71. Heading into Monday, partly cloudy skies and afternoon thunderstorm could be possible with a high of 86 degrees. Once again, for tonight, partly cloudy skies. Chance of a thunderstorm overnight with a low near 70 degrees.

250 years ago, our founding fathers declared independence and built a nation on timeless truths. One nation under God. From the pulpits of the Great Awakening to the battlefields of the Revolution, America's Christian heritage shaped our love of liberty, justice, and the dignity of every person made in God's image. 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Happy 250th birthday, America. May God bless you and keep you always.

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A place where we our Savior meet, near to the heart of God.

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1: Your Faith Music Radio weather forecast for Evansville and the surrounding tri-state area. Tonight, partly cloudy with a thunderstorm pop-up possible, with a low near 70 degrees heading into Sunday. A mix of sun and clouds, chance of an afternoon thunderstorm popping up with a high of 87. And for tomorrow night, partly cloudy with low 71. Heading into Monday, partly cloudy skies and afternoon thunderstorm could be possible with a high of 86 degrees. Once again, for tonight, partly cloudy skies, chance of a thunderstorm overnight with a low near 70 degrees.

250 years ago, our founding fathers declared independence and built a nation on timeless truths. One nation under God. From the pulpits of the Great Awakening to the battlefields of the Revolution, America's Christian heritage shaped our love of liberty, justice, and the dignity of every person made in God's image. 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Happy 250th birthday, America. May God bless you and keep you always.

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1: Your Faith Music Radio weather forecast for Evansville and the surrounding tri-state area. Tonight, partly cloudy with a thunderstorm pop-up possible with a low near 70 degrees. Heading into Sunday, a mix of sun and clouds. Chance of an afternoon thunderstorm popping up with a high of 87. And for tomorrow night, partly cloudy with low 71. Heading to Monday, partly cloudy skies and afternoon thunderstorm could be possible with a high of 86 degrees. Once again, for tonight, partly cloudy skies. Chance of a thunderstorm overnight with a low near 70 degrees.

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250 years ago, our founding fathers declared independence and built a nation on timeless truths. One nation under God. From the pulpits of the Great Awakening to the battlefields of the Revolution, America's Christian heritage shaped our love of liberty, justice, and the dignity of every person made in God's image. 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Happy 250th birthday, America. May God bless you and keep you always.

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1: Your Faith Music Radio weather forecast for Evansville and the surrounding tri-state area. For today, partly cloudy with a chance of a pop-up thunderstorm, mainly this afternoon. High of 87. For tonight, partly cloudy, low 71. Partly cloudy tomorrow, Monday, with a high of 86. Tomorrow night, partly cloudy, low 70. Heading to Tuesday, partly cloudy, an afternoon thunderstorm possible with high 87. Once again, for today, a mix of sun and clouds with a chance of an afternoon thunderstorm popping up with a high of 87.

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250 years ago, our founding fathers declared independence and built a nation on timeless truths. One nation under God. From the pulpits of the Great Awakening to the battlefields of the Revolution, America's Christian heritage shaped our love of liberty, justice, and the dignity of every person made in God's image. 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Happy 250th birthday, America. May God bless you and keep you always.

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1: Faith Music Radio weather forecast for Evansville and the surrounding tri-state area. For today, partly cloudy with a chance of a pop-up thunderstorm mainly this afternoon. High of 87. For tonight, partly cloudy, low 71. Partly cloudy tomorrow, Monday, with a high of 86. Tomorrow night, partly cloudy, low 70. Heading to Tuesday, partly cloudy and afternoon thunderstorm possible with high 87. Once again, for today, a mix of sun and clouds with a chance of an afternoon thunderstorm popping up with a high of 87.

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that the Reverend Massey wrote that he never knew so constant an attendant to our church services as George Washington. But, of course, I didn't need him to tell me that. Colonel Washington and Martha sat beside me quite regularly on Sundays. We were neighbors, you see. And I, being a seamstress, had the privilege of sewing and mending George's clothing through the years, adding a ruffle to his shirt on occasions, or perhaps creating a sturdy cuff. That's why it wasn't a shock when one evening in May of 1776, three members of a secret committee came to my door. George Washington, Robert Morris, and the Colonel George Ross, my first husband's uncle. I was a little curious at first as to the purpose of their visit, but when Colonel Washington, who of course later became Commander-in-Chief, pulled the rough sketch of a flag from his pocket, it was all made clear. I was so honored when these heroic men asked me, on behalf of the Continental Congress, to sew together the very first stars and stripes into a flag. A flag that would become one of our nation's most cherished emblems. I sewed many a flag in those painful years of our country's birth, and the significance of each one was deeply engraved upon my heart with every stitch. For I, myself, lost two husbands to the War of Independence. Some families lost more. My house was commandeered by the British as they occupied Philadelphia, and my dear friend, Colonel Washington, along with the Continental Army, suffered greatly that very same winter at Valley Forge. Yes, our victory was secured in time, paid for by the blood of many brave men. So this flag I hold within my hands will stand for the freedom they fought and died for. This country's flag will proclaim to the world that we are a brave people and a people of undying honor. And this flag of the United States of America will publish to all nations that as long as the red, white, and blue soars above this great land, there will be justice and freedom. Forever may she

If my people, which are called by my name, shall humble themselves and pray and seek my face and turn from their wicked ways, then will I hear from heaven and will forgive their sin and heal their land. Father, would you revive thy work in the midst of the years? Would you work in our hearts, our lives, and in our homes? In Jesus' name, amen.

250 years ago, our founding fathers declared independence and built a nation on timeless truths. One nation under God. 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
1: Your Faith Music Radio weather forecast for Evansville and the surrounding tri-state area. For today, partly cloudy with a chance of a pop-up thunderstorm mainly this afternoon. High of 87. For tonight, partly cloudy, low 71. Partly cloudy tomorrow, Monday, with a high of 86. Tomorrow night, partly cloudy, low 70. Heading to Tuesday, partly cloudy and afternoon thunderstorm possible with high 87. Once again, for today, a mix of sun and clouds with a chance of an afternoon thunderstorm popping up with a high of 87.

250 years ago, our founding fathers declared independence and built a nation on timeless truths. One nation under God. From the pulpits of the Great Awakening to the battlefields of the Revolution, America's Christian heritage shaped our love of liberty, justice, and the dignity of every person made in God's image. 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Happy 250th birthday, America. May God bless you and keep you always.

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1: Your Faith Music Radio weather forecast for Evansville and the surrounding tri-state area. For today, partly cloudy with a chance of a pop-up thunderstorm, mainly this afternoon. High of 87. For tonight, partly cloudy, low 71. Partly cloudy tomorrow, Monday, with a high of 86. Tomorrow night, partly cloudy, low 70. Heading to Tuesday, partly cloudy and afternoon thunderstorm possible with high 87. Once again, for today, a mix of sun and clouds with a chance of an afternoon thunderstorm popping up with a high of 87.

250 years ago, our founding fathers declared independence and built a nation on timeless truths. One nation under God. From the pulpits of the Great Awakening to the battlefields of the Revolution, America's Christian heritage shaped our love of liberty, justice, and the dignity of every person made in God's image. Faith Music Radio joins you to celebrate 250 years of faith, freedom, and God's continued blessings on this shining city on a hill. Happy 250th birthday, America. May God bless you and keep you always.

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1: I started out to win this race, to serve the Lord and to look up on His face.
2: Did you know that the Reverend Massey wrote that he never knew so constant an attendant to our church services as George Washington? But of course, I didn't need him to tell me that. Colonel Washington and Martha sat beside me quite regularly on Sundays. We were neighbors, you see. And I, being a seamstress, had the privilege of sewing and mending George's clothing through the years, adding a ruffle to his shirt on occasions, or perhaps creating a sturdy cuff. That's why it wasn't a shock when one evening in May of 1776, three members of a secret committee came to my door. George Washington, Robert Morris, and the Colonel George Ross, my first husband's uncle. I was a little curious at first as to the purpose of their visit, but when Colonel Washington, who of course later became Commander-in-Chief, pulled the rough sketch of a flag from his pocket, it was all made clear. I was so honored when these heroic men asked me, on behalf of the Continental Congress, to sew together the very first stars and stripes into a flag. A flag that would become one of our nation's most cherished emblems. I sewed many a flag in those painful years of our country's birth, and the significance of each one was deeply engraved upon my heart with every stitch. For I, myself, lost two husbands to the War of Independence. Some families lost more. My house was commandeered by the British as they occupied Philadelphia, and my dear friend, Colonel Washington, along with the Continental Army, suffered greatly that very same winter at Valley Forge. Yes, our victory was secured in time, paid for by the blood of many brave men. So this flag I hold within my hands will stand for the freedom they fought and died for. This country's flag will proclaim to the world that we are a brave people and a people of undying honor. And this flag of the United States of America will publish to all nations that as long as the red, white, and blue soars above this great land, there will be justice and freedom. Forever may she

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1: Your Faith Music Radio weather forecast for Evansville and the surrounding tri-state area. For today, partly cloudy with a chance of a pop-up thunderstorm, mainly this afternoon. High of 87. For tonight, partly cloudy, low 71. Partly cloudy tomorrow, Monday, with a high of 86. Tomorrow night, partly cloudy, low 70. Heading Tuesday, partly cloudy and afternoon thunderstorm possible with high 87. Once again, for today, a mix of sun and clouds with a chance of an afternoon thunderstorm popping up with a high of 87.

250 years ago, our founding fathers declared independence and built a nation on timeless truths. One nation under God. From the pulpits of the Great Awakening to the battlefields of the Revolution, America's Christian heritage shaped our love of liberty, justice, and the dignity of every person made in God's image. 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Happy 250th birthday, America. May God bless you and keep you always.

is winding down. Just look around us. Evil's breaking loose on every side. The devil knows his time. 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But soon the clock will stop, and Jesus Christ will take

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1: Your Faith Music Radio weather forecast for Evansville and the surrounding tri-state area. For today, partly cloudy with a chance of a pop-up thunderstorm mainly this afternoon. High of 87. For tonight, partly cloudy, low 71. Partly cloudy tomorrow, Monday, with a high of 86. Tomorrow night, partly cloudy, low 70. Heading Tuesday, partly cloudy and afternoon thunderstorm possible with high 87. Once again, for today, a mix of sun and clouds with a chance of an afternoon thunderstorm popping up with a high of 87.

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250 years ago, our founding fathers declared independence and built a nation on timeless truths. One nation under God. From the pulpits of the Great Awakening to the battlefields of the Revolution, America's Christian heritage shaped our love of liberty, justice, and the dignity of every person made in God's image. 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Happy 250th birthday, America. May God bless you and keep you always.

If my people, which are called by my name, shall humble themselves and pray and seek my face and turn from their wicked ways, then will I hear from heaven and will forgive their sin and heal their land. Father, would you revive thy work in the midst of the years? Would you work in our hearts, our lives, and in our homes? In Jesus' name, amen.

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1: Your Faith Music Radio weather forecast for Evansville and the surrounding tri-state area. For today, partly cloudy with a chance of a pop-up thunderstorm mainly this afternoon. High of 87. For tonight, partly cloudy, low 71. Partly cloudy tomorrow, Monday, with a high of 86. Tomorrow night, partly cloudy, low 70. Heading Tuesday, partly cloudy and afternoon thunderstorm possible with high 87. Once again, for today, a mix of sun and clouds with a chance of an afternoon thunderstorm popping up with a high of 87.

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250 years ago, our founding fathers declared independence and built a nation on timeless truths. One nation under God. From the pulpits of the Great Awakening to the battlefields of the Revolution, America's Christian heritage shaped our love of liberty, justice, and the dignity of every person made in God's image. 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Happy 250th birthday, America. May God bless you and keep you always.

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1: Did you know that the Reverend Massey wrote that he never knew so constant an attendant to our church services as George Washington? But of course, I didn't need him to tell me that. Colonel Washington and Martha sat beside me quite regularly on Sundays. We were neighbors, you see. And I, being a seamstress, had the privilege of sewing and mending George's clothing through the years, adding a ruffle to his shirt on occasions, or perhaps creating a sturdy cuff. That's why it wasn't a shock when one evening in May of 1776, three members of a secret committee came to my door. George Washington, Robert Morris, and the Colonel George Ross, my first husband's uncle. I was a little curious at first as to the purpose of their visit, but when Colonel Washington, who of course later became Commander-in-Chief, pulled the rough sketch of a flag from his pocket, it was all made clear. I was so honored when these heroic men asked me, on behalf of the Continental Congress, to sew together the very first stars and stripes into a flag. A flag that would become one of our nation's most cherished emblems. I sewed many a flag in those painful years of our country's birth, and the significance of each one was deeply engraved upon my heart with every stitch. For I, myself, lost two husbands to the War of Independence. Some families lost more. My house was commandeered by the British as they occupied Philadelphia, and my dear friend, Colonel Washington, along with the Continental Army, suffered greatly that very same winter at Valley Forge. Yes, our victory was secured in time, paid for by the blood of many brave men. So this flag I hold within my hands will stand for the freedom they fought and died for. This country's flag will proclaim to the world that we are a brave people and a people of undying honor. And this flag of the United States of America will publish to all nations that as long as the red, white, and blue soars above this great land, there will be justice and freedom forever, may she

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1: Your Faith Music Radio weather forecast for Evansville and the surrounding tri-state area. For today, partly cloudy with a chance of a pop-up thunderstorm mainly this afternoon. High of 87. For tonight, partly cloudy, low 71. Partly cloudy tomorrow, Monday, with a high of 86. Tomorrow night, partly cloudy, low 70. Heading Tuesday, partly cloudy and afternoon thunderstorm possible with high 87. Once again, for today, a mix of sun and clouds with a chance of an afternoon thunderstorm popping up with a high of 87.

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250 years ago, our founding fathers declared independence and built a nation on timeless truths. One nation under God. From the pulpits of the Great Awakening to the battlefields of the Revolution, America's Christian heritage shaped our love of liberty, justice, and the dignity of every person made in God's image. 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

Did you know that the Reverend Massey wrote that he never knew so constant an attendant to our church services as George Washington? But of course, I didn't need him to tell me that. Colonel Washington and Martha sat beside me quite regularly on Sundays. We were neighbors, you see. And I, being a seamstress, had the privilege of sewing and mending George's clothing through the years, adding a ruffle to his shirt on occasions, or perhaps creating a sturdy cuff. That's why it wasn't a shock when one evening in May of 1776, three members of a secret committee came to my door. George Washington, Robert Morris, and the Colonel George Ross, my first husband's uncle. I was a little curious at first as to the purpose of their visit, but when Colonel Washington, who of course later became Commander-in-Chief, pulled the rough sketch of a flag from his pocket, it was all made clear. I was so honored when these heroic men asked me, on behalf of the Continental Congress, to sew together the very first stars and stripes into a flag. A flag that would become one of our nation's most cherished emblems. I sewed many a flag in those painful years of our country's birth, and the significance of each one was deeply engraved upon my heart with every stitch. For I, myself, lost two husbands to the War of Independence. Some families lost more. My house was commandeered by the British

0: since they occupied Philadelphia. And my dear friend, Colonel Washington, along with the Continental Army, suffered greatly that very same winter at Valley Forge. Yes, our victory was secured in time, paid for by the blood of many brave men. So this flag I hold within my hands will stand for the freedom they fought and died for. This country's flag will proclaim to the world that we are a brave people and a people of undying honor. And this flag of the United States of America will publish to all nations that as long as the red, white, and blue soars above this great land, there will be justice and freedom. Forever may she wave.
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150 years ago, our founding fathers declared independence and built a nation on timeless truths. One nation under God. From the pulpits of the Great Awakening to the battlefields of the Revolution, America's Christian heritage shaped our love of liberty, justice, and the dignity of every person made in God's image. 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Happy 250th birthday, America. May God bless you and keep you always.

If my people, which are called by my name, shall humble themselves and pray and seek my face and turn from their wicked ways, then will I hear from heaven and will forgive their sin and heal their land. Father, would you revive thy work in the midst of the years? Would you work in our hearts, our lives, and in our homes? In Jesus' name.

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1: Faith Music Radio weather forecast for Evansville and the surrounding tri-state area. For today, partly cloudy with a chance of a pop-up thunderstorm mainly this afternoon. High of 87. For tonight, partly cloudy, low 71. Partly cloudy tomorrow, Monday, with a high of 86. Tomorrow night, partly cloudy, low 70. Heading to Tuesday, partly cloudy and afternoon thunderstorm possible with high 87. Once again, for today, a mix of sun and clouds with a chance of an afternoon thunderstorm popping up with a high of 87.

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250 years ago, our founding fathers declared independence and built a nation on timeless truths. One nation under God. From the pulpits of the Great Awakening to the battlefields of the Revolution, America's Christian heritage shaped our love of liberty, justice, and the dignity of every person made in God's image. 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Happy 250th birthday, America. May God bless you and keep you always.

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1: Did you know that the Reverend Massey wrote that he never knew so constant an attendant to our church services as George Washington? But of course, I didn't need him to tell me that. Colonel Washington and Martha sat beside me quite regularly on Sundays. We were neighbors, you see. And I, being a seamstress, had the privilege of sewing and mending George's clothing through the years, adding a ruffle to his shirt on occasions, or perhaps creating a sturdy cuff. That's why it wasn't a shock when one evening in May of 1776, three members of a secret committee came to my door. George Washington, Robert Morris, and the Colonel George Ross, my first husband's uncle. I was a little curious at first as to the purpose of their visit, but when Colonel Washington, who of course later became Commander-in-Chief, pulled the rough sketch of a flag from his pocket, it was all made clear. I was so honored when these heroic men asked me, on behalf of the Continental Congress, to sew together the very first stars and stripes into a flag. A flag that would become one of our nation's most cherished emblems. I sewed many a flag in those painful years of our country's birth, and the significance of each one was deeply engraved upon my heart with every stitch. For I, myself, lost two husbands to the War of Independence. Some families lost more. My house was commandeered by the British as they occupied Philadelphia, and my dear friend, Colonel Washington, along with the Continental Army, suffered greatly that very same winter at Valley Forge. Yes, our victory was secured in time, paid for by the blood of many brave men. So this flag I hold within my hands will stand for the freedom they fought and died for. This country's flag will proclaim to the world that we are a brave people and a people of undying honor. And this flag of the United States of America will publish to all nations that as long as the red, white, and blue soars above this great land, there will be justice and freedom forever. May she

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1: Your Faith Music Radio weather forecast for Evansville and the surrounding tri-state area. For today, partly cloudy with a chance of a pop-up thunderstorm mainly this afternoon. High of 87. For tonight, partly cloudy, low 71. Partly cloudy tomorrow, Monday, with a high of 86. Tomorrow night, partly cloudy, low 70. Heading to Tuesday, partly cloudy and afternoon thunderstorm possible with high 87. Once again, for today, a mix of sun and clouds with a chance of an afternoon thunderstorm popping up with a high of 87.

250 years ago, our founding fathers declared independence and built a nation on timeless truths. One nation under God. From the pulpits of the Great Awakening to the battlefields of the Revolution, America's Christian heritage shaped our love of liberty, justice, and the dignity of every person made in God's image. 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Happy 250th birthday, America. May God bless you and keep you always.

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Welcome to Church Alive, part of the broadcast ministry of Faithway Baptist Church, located on Evansville's east side. And now we take you live into the morning service already in progress. 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

0: Okay, here we go. Let's read in 1 Corinthians chapter 9. Paul is actually continuing a thought here. And really, we have to see the whole letter as a continual thought in a sense. But especially this section that begins in chapter 8 and then goes into chapter 9, Paul is dealing with a very specific issue, and it's the issue of liberty. It's a very fitting thing for us to talk about now, considering the time of year that it is. And in chapter 8, he talks about liberty as it affects our brothers and sisters in Christ. In chapter 9, he continues that, but Paul begins with asking what we're going to call today rhetorical questions. These are questions that he knew the answer to. They are questions that he expected they knew the answer to. Let's begin reading in verse 1. Paul says, am I not an apostle? Well, of course he was. Am I not free? Well, he had just established that is indeed the case. He is free. Have I not seen Christ Jesus, our Lord? Well, Paul did see Christ Jesus on the road to Damascus. And then he says, are not ye my work in the Lord? If I be not an apostle to others, yet doubtless I am to you. For the seal of mine apostleship are ye in the Lord. He said, you're the proof in the pudding. Then he says, mine answer to them that do examine me is this. Why did he say that? Because people were doubting his apostleship. What's his answer? Verse 4. Have we not power to eat and to drink? The answer is yes. Have we not power to lead about a sister, a wife, as well as other apostles, and as the brethren of our Lord and Cephas? So the Lord's brothers and Peter, they were all married. Paul says, am I allowed to marry as well? Yes. But was he married? No. Or I only and Barnabas, have not we power to forbear working? And what that means, as we'll see, is do I have the right to take a paycheck? Yes, I do. Who goeth to war, verse number 7, any time at his own charges? Who plants a vineyard and eateth not of the fruit thereof? Or who feedeth the flock and eateth not of the milk of the flock? Say I these things as a man, or saith not the law the same also? For it is written in the law of Moses, thou shalt not muzzle the mouth of the ox that treadeth out the corn. Doth God take care for the oxen, or saith he it altogether for our sakes? For our sakes, no doubt, this is written, that he that ploweth should plow in hope, and he that thresheth in hope should be a partaker of his hope. If we have sown unto you spiritual things, is it a great thing if we shall reap your carnal things? If others be partakers of this power over you, are not we rather? Nevertheless, we have not used this power, but suffer all things, lest we should hinder the gospel of Christ. Do ye not know that they which minister about holy things live of the things of the temple? They which wait at the altar are partakers of the altar. Even so hath the Lord ordained that they which preach the gospel should live of the gospel. But I have used none of these things, neither have I written these things, that it should be so done unto me. For it were better for me to die than that any man should make my glorying void. For though I preach the gospel, I have nothing to glory of, for necessity is laid upon me. Yea, woe is me if I preach not the gospel. For if I do this thing willingly, I have a reward. But if against my will, a dispensation of the gospel is committed unto me. What is my reward then? Verily, that when I preach the gospel, I may make the gospel of Christ without charge, that I abuse not my power in the gospel. For though I be free from all men, yet have I made myself a servant unto all, that I might gain the more. Unto the Jews I became as a Jew, that I might gain the Jews. To them that are under the law, as under the law, that I might gain them under the law. To them that are without law, as without law, being not without law to God, but under law to Christ, that I might gain them that are without law. To the weak became I as weak, that I might gain the weak. I am made all things to all men, that I might by all means save some. And this I do for the gospel's sake, that I might be a partaker thereof with you. Know ye not that they which run in a race run all, but one receiveth the prize? So run that ye may obtain. And every man that striveth for the mastery is temperate in all things. Now they do it to obtain a corruptible crown, but we an incorruptible. I therefore so run, not as uncertainly, so fight I, not as one that beateth the air, but I keep under my body and bring it into subjection, lest that by any means when I have preached to others, I myself should be a castaway. Heavenly Father, please bless us with an understanding of your word. Lord, you mean the same thing now that you did when you had Paul write these things down. Help us not to read our own thoughts into the Bible. Help us, Lord, to read from the Bible the mind of Christ. Help us to understand it as it is delivered to us by the power of the Scriptures and the Holy Spirit of God, who's a great teacher. And because of that, Lord, I ask that you would give me the right words to say and to say them, Lord, with your approval and your anointing. Lord, please be with us this morning as we understand the Scriptures together. In Jesus' name, amen. You may be seated this morning. Paul is dealing here today with the reality that we understand even from the example of this past weekend of July the 4th. What are we celebrating? We're celebrating the fact that people sacrificed so that we could have freedom. The title of this morning is simply from the text, the thought of what is the cost of now having that freedom? I think it was John Adams who said this. He said, the Constitution that we've given you is suitable for a godly people. In other words, it won't work unless it is implemented within the context of the Christian faith. There is the realization as we watched all of the fireworks go off yesterday, or perhaps as you listened to them go off at 3 o'clock in the morning. Yes, there were still people setting them off at 3 o'clock in the morning, right? And as we were listening and thinking about 250 years as a nation, perhaps the realization struck you as it struck me that it took the sacrifice of many millions of people so that we could have the freedom that we have today. Aren't you thankful for that sacrifice this morning? I know that I am. I'm grateful for what God has given us. I'm thankful for it in the sense that I enjoy it today. The responsibility of us today is not so much that we have to go out and do what the founders did. The responsibility for us today is more so that we have to maintain then the freedom that was given to us by our forefathers. Now, there is no sense in which America is an adequate comparison. It's merely an example. Consider this. The freedom that you have in America is because of the sacrifice of others. How much more then do we have the freedom that we have in Christ because of a sacrifice that took place 2,000 years ago on an old rugged cross? The only reason we have freedom today, and yes, you do. If you are in Christ, you do have freedom. The only reason you have it today is because Jesus shed his blood because of your sin. Amen, church, this morning? We all agree. And as a result of that today, we give God thanks. We are so grateful for that freedom. When Jesus gave you his eternal life that was granted to you through his shed blood, we sang, Come Thou Fount of Every Blessing, just a few moments ago, and the reality of that song exists within the gospel. When we received the price that was paid on Calvary as the payment for our sin, and we are granted salvation, you got a lot of benefits with that today. We have several people in our church who are naturalized citizens, meaning that they were not born here in the United States, but they earned their citizenship through the proper channels. And we applaud that today as Americans. They had to go through all of those many tests and classes and all of the things that come with that. And one of the proudest moments of their life is when they stand up and they recite their oath, and that takes place. And what a beautiful thing that is when they become an American citizen. But hold on this morning. How much more beautiful is it to understand that when you got saved, you got all of the riches of Christ Jesus in one moment? You got all of the freedom that you could ever have just like that. In one instance today, if you're not saved, you can have all of those things simply by putting your faith and trust in Christ and receiving the gift of eternal life. That's the truth and the reality of the gospel. After that, boy, I tell you what, sometimes we get really confused about what it is we're supposed to do. Paul was writing to them about liberty, but the reason that he was writing to them about liberty is because there was a tattletale in the church. Chloe was her name, and Chloe told Paul, hey, Paul, there are divisions among you. And Paul recognized those divisions to be personality-driven divisions, such as people who said, well, I follow Paul. And another said, I follow Apollos. And another said, I follow Cephas. And the really spiritual people in the church, these are the ones that always get me, well, we follow Christ. That was all in chapter 1. And Paul said, all of you are dividing because we're supposed to be united. He said, all of you have done wrong by following someone to the detriment of your witness. He said, I don't want to be guilty of making the cross of Christ of none effect. And then he went through, as we saw in 1 Corinthians 2, 3, 4, 5, and 6, he went through a series of failures on the part of the Corinthians. The Corinthian church was not problematic because it was in Corinth. The Corinthian church was problematic because Corinth was in the church. And they had embraced the morals of the world. They had embraced the methodology of the world. They had brought things in, and they had glossed over it under the guise of tolerance and under the guise of love. And Paul said, for as knowledgeable as you are and for as intelligent as you are, you really don't get it. He said, you cannot sacrifice God's moral law at the expense of tolerance and love. And so he deals with all of those things. And then in chapter 7, he begins to deal with them especially on some things that they had written to him about. And it appears that possibly it was Chloe brought letters to Paul from the Corinthian church. And they had all kinds of legitimate questions. Paul's not being corrective here. He's not being harsh here. He's trying to bring clarity. He's trying to enlighten their eyes to the understanding of what it means to really have freedom in Christ. And so they asked Paul, they said, are we more spiritual if we're married or if we're single? And he said, yes. He said, if you're single, good. You can give all your time to the Lord. If you're married, good. You can serve the Lord in that context as well. If you're unmarried and you want to be married, get married. If you're single and you don't want to be married, don't get married. Serve the Lord. He said, it's not about the status. And so you're not more spiritual if you're married, more spiritual if you're single. And then you get into chapter 8 and they said, well, wait a minute. We've got another question. And this is the question about the food that we eat. You see, Paul, there are some people in our church that are going down to the Apollo market. The god of Apollo, right? And they're worshiping over there at the temple of Diana. They're not worshiping, but they're buying food from the market and they're eating that food. And we just think that's wrong. And the apostle Paul said, actually, he said, food does not commend us to God. Let me just pause right here for a moment. You could put a lot of different things, what you wear, where you live, the church that you go to. Some of those things are important, don't get me wrong, but all the way down to the food that you eat, there are some things that are immaterial in the sense that they do not affect eternity at all. And as it speaks to the issue of food, which could be to a lot of other issues, as it relates to that issue, he said, food does not commend you to God. You're not more spiritual if you don't eat it, and you're not less spiritual if you do, or vice versa. And they said, really? He said, yes, but hold on. He said, you have liberty in Christ, but the thing that you cannot ignore is that the reality of our liberty in Christ is that love for one another, that's chapter 8, love for one another should cause you to be willing to put down your liberty and your rights at a moment's notice if it causes your brother to stumble. You see, there was that food over at the market, and the food is just food. It does not commend us to God, the Bible says. But the problem was someone who had liberty to eat the food might drag along someone who just got saved out of that wicked culture of pagan idolatry, and as a result of that, he brings him into the temple, and that person is uncomfortable. Why? His conscience is uncomfortable because he remembers what he used to do there. He remembers how he used to sin there. He remembers the false god he used to worship there. And while idols are nothing and food is immaterial, it could be that someone with a weakness for that sin, that area, may not need to be there because it might cause their conscience to stumble and their spirituality, the Bible uses the word, to perish. And so here's what Paul said he would do. He said, if my liberty in Christ causes someone in my church family, in my Christian family, if it causes their conscience to be afflicted, if it causes them to stumble and go back to their old ways, he said, I won't eat food, that food from the temple, as long as the world stands. That's a really strong statement. He said, as long as the world stands, he said, I won't eat the food. That's how much I love my brother. Do I have the right to eat the food? Oh, absolutely. Will I eat the food anyway just because it offends and they need to get over it? No, I'm not going to do that. As a result of that, Paul is teaching them that love limits their liberty. Why is that an issue? Well, in chapter number 8, we notice that love limits our liberty, because of our love for one another. What about chapter number 9? This is where Paul now shifts and he begins to take his context, if you will. He takes his message, his letter, and he's writing to the Corinthians within their context. And he says, let me teach you this. Here's what liberty is. Now let me teach you how I limit my liberty. Notice number 1 this morning in the text that Paul, first of all, he recognizes the legitimacy of his rights. It's not a wrong thing to understand your liberty. If someone says, it's a sin to eat that meat over there. Well, the reality is it may be a sin to you because it's not a faith, but it may not be a sin to someone else because they know it's just food. The difference is your conscience. So Paul says this, it's not a wrong thing, as a matter of fact, it's a very important thing to understand that we really are free in Christ. There were people in Paul's ministry that they thought that certain days had to be held in the same regard they were before Christ. He said, one man esteems one day above the other, another man esteems every day the same. There were some people who, like the Jews, they still followed some of their ceremonial practices. They still observed the Sabbath. And he said, if you observe the one day and others don't, understand this, you're not more spiritual if you do, and you're not less spiritual if you don't. He's trying to explain this. But what he essentially wants you to know is he wants you to know what your freedom actually looks like. He begins with this in verse 1. He says, here's how I'm going to teach this to you. Am not I an apostle? Church, let me ask you a question. Was Paul an apostle? He was an apostle. The Bible calls him the Apostle Paul. If you recall, Jesus had 12. One of them committed suicide, Judas. He was a devil, the Bible says, in a sense that he did the devil's bidding. He was always posing. He was never legitimate. After that, they replaced Judas after Christ's ascension. They replaced Judas with another. Why would they do that? Well, because Jesus had told them, he said, when we get into my kingdom in eternity, there are going to be 12 literal thrones in heaven, and there will be 12 of my apostles sitting on these thrones. So let me ask you a question. How many apostles were there? 11, 12, 13, 14. The answer is there were a lot more than 12. There were 12 who would rule over, but the word apostle means sent one. There's a big debate about this, actually, because some people think it will be the apostle that replaced Judas on that throne. Others believe it'll be Paul. Paul's the apostle to the Gentiles. In that sense, I could see it not being Paul, but, you know, when we get to heaven and when we enter into the kingdom, as God described it to his followers, we're all going to find out, and I can't wait to find out. But for now, we don't exactly know. If you're more sure than I am, you're perfect. You're free to be more convinced than I am on that issue. It's not a problem. But the issue was they were doubting Paul's legitimacy. So he says, well, let me prove it to you. He said, I'm an apostle. He said, I'm a free man. He said, I've seen Jesus Christ our Lord on the road to Damascus. He said, then this in the end of verse 1, he said, are not ye my work in the Lord? Here's what he was essentially saying to the church. He said to them this. He said, you wouldn't be saved unless God had sent me to come to witness to you. And as a result of my labor in the Lord, he said, you are my seal. You are the affirmation of my ministry in the Lord. So if you doubt I'm an apostle, this is what he says in verse 3. He said, then my answer to them that do examine me is this. Here's the interesting thing. Paul was one who was born out of due time, the scripture says. That's his own testimony. And so there were people who said, Paul's not real. Paul's not legitimate. He's not an apostle. We don't need to listen to him. He persecuted the church, and we're not going to follow him at all. And he was literally hated not only by the Judaizers, not only by the people who were lost, but he was also hated by some of the people who were saved because they just couldn't get over the fact that he had been a persecutor at one time. What does the Bible say? He said, mine answer to them that examine me is this. And then he goes through a series in verses 4, 5, and 6 of things that he's allowed to do, but he's not doing. The first one is this. He said, can I eat meat such as the meat that was discussed in chapter 8? Sure I can. Do I? Nope. He said, I won't do it if it's going to cause even one Christian to stumble. Then he said, do I have the right to have a wife? Well, of course I do, he said, just like Peter had a wife. Or has a wife in this era. Just like the brothers of our Lord who were also followers, they also married. So I have the right, he said, but I'm not. I'm single. I give all of my time, all of my energy to the work of the Lord. And then he said this in the third verse of this sequence, verse number 6. Notice this. He says, or I only and Barnabas, have we not power to forbear working? Now, this is an interesting text of scripture, and allow me, if you will, just to teach it as it is. We'll make application, but understand that what he's about to do is he's about to make a case for the fact that he had every right to be financially compensated by the church at Corinth for the ministry that he had performed to them. You say, why is he saying that? Because when Paul was there, he never took a dime from them. Now keep in mind, this is just prescriptive, or descriptive rather, of what Paul did there. In Macedonia and in Jerusalem and in other places, he received support so that he could go to places like Corinth and not collect an offering for himself. And so he stood before the church and said, I've never taken a dime. I've never taken any support. In those days, it probably would have been more than money. It might have been food. It might have been shelter. It might have been tangible earthly goods that were necessary for modern conveniences of the time. Whatever the case was, Paul said, if anyone within the church at Corinth tried to support me and pay me for my service, I said, no. But he's making the case that he could have if he wanted to. And he does it on the basis of six things. The first is, he was an apostle. And the second is, as he said, the other apostles, they take funds from the churches they minister to. The third is, as he said, basic human experience teaches us that if someone works, they get paid for working. That's just common, and especially within Christianity. And he says it this way. He says, anyone, like Jesus said it, the workman is worthy of his hire. And then he gives a further instruction. He says, but if those three things don't suffice, the law of Moses itself teaches. He gives an illustration from Deuteronomy where he says that the scripture says, muzzle not the ox that treadeth out the corn. So you've got the grindstone and the grain and the wheat, which they would have called corn, and the ox is tethered to the long beam that goes around in a circle, and he's walking in that circle. And the Bible says that in the law of Moses, God said, do not muzzle the ox. Why? Because he's doing all of the work. God gave you that animal. God gave you that beast. The Bible says a slothful man doesn't care about his beast, but a diligent man takes care. And so when the ox reaches down to take a bite of that precious grain, which could have been sold at market, which could have supported his family, the Bible says that's okay. He's doing the work. Don't prevent him from being a benefit. He supports this all the way through. He tells him, if you're a soldier, you don't go to war and pay for your own weapon. If you have a vineyard, who among us that has a vineyard doesn't grab a few grapes along the way and say, oh, pretty good, needs a couple more weeks. He said to those who are shepherds, who is it that keeps a flock and at the end of the season doesn't at least take one for his own good or enjoy the milk of the flock? Paul says if God cares about the ox, then he certainly cares about his minister. But he goes on, he says, there's another example, the law of Moses. Then there's the temple ministry, the Old Testament temple ministry, by the way. He says, in the temple, the priest, they are supported by the offerings of God's people that are given to the Lord. Now, keep this in mind. Let's just learn what God's intent has always been as it relates to this. It is that when we give to God. Okay? At the temple, when they came, they did not offer a sacrifice to the priest. They did not bring the priest a bowl of potato salad. That's just what strikes me in the moment, okay? They didn't bring barbecue from the 4th of July and say, we just thought you could use this. That's not what happened. What happened was they brought an offering to the Lord. That offering was then slaughtered, offered on the altar, but a portion of it was kept back for the priest. It's mentioned in 1 Corinthians, Numbers, Leviticus, and Deuteronomy. That's Israel's history. And then he says, if all of that is not enough, he said, even our Lord taught this example. When did he do that? When Jesus sent out 70 of his followers and said to those 70, I want you to go out and I want you to preach the kingdom. Now, this is interesting because when he did, he said, you've got a staff, you've got your basics, but don't take any money. Don't even take a map. He said, don't take any food with you. Here's the expectation. Number one, my spirit, will guide you in your journey to where you need to go. But he said, the expectation is that those to whom you deliver the words of God should then support you in your earthly needs. That's been God's expectation for how things should work for his believers, going all the way back to the Old Testament, all the way through now into the New Testament, according to Paul. And so it gives us a really great model. And let me again just say, Paul is teaching here that those who serve God and work in the temple, and the Bible puts it this way, if we sow spiritual things, we should expect to also reap carnal things. That wasn't talking about sinful things. It's talking about tangible earthly goods that minister to the earthly basic needs of the minister. Now, Here's what I believe, especially about churches in this modern day. Churches look a little different than they did back then. I think that's to be expected. And going back 2,000 years, you're going to find they look different all the way through. And I think there's liberty provided for that in the scripture to a certain degree. Here's what hasn't changed. I think that when you have ministries like our church does, we have a radio ministry, we have a school ministry, we have a recording ministry for Christian music, that those things, to the best of their ability, and sometimes it won't always be possible, especially as growth happens and investment is made, those things should work to essentially provide for their own areas of ministry. But the gospel ministry and the servants who serve within the context of the church, delivering the word of God, ministering to the needs of the saints, should be supported. And this goes beyond just paychecks. It should go to the entirety of the gospel going out into the world. That part of what a church does is the core and should be supported through the sacrifice and the giving of its people. That is the principle of Scripture. If you want to know just how fast your sin nature will pop up, then have someone teach you what it means to actually be a biblical giver. I'll give you an example. My family, for generations and for decades, we've always practiced giving the tithe off the top 10%. Not bragging, just giving an illustration of how I was raised and trained. And at 5 years of age, I'll never forget, my parents brought me $1 in change. Ooh, they gave me $1. I didn't even do anything for this dollar. And $1 could buy a whole lot more back when I was a young lad, just a wee lass, you know. I remember my grandfather talking about what he could buy for a nickel. Now I'm talking about what I could buy for $1. Novel thing, kids, when I was a kid, the dollar store actually had stuff in it for $1. It was pretty amazing. So we'll just leave it there. But they gave it to me in change. I cared neither here nor there. I was just excited to have $1. And then they said, okay, we're going to learn how to tithe. We're going to give this to you. Now, what is this? That's a quarter. What is this? That's a nickel. What is this? That's a dime. Okay, son, we're going to take that dime and we're going to give it to the Lord. Do you know what my carnal sin nature did at 5 years old? I went, not me. I said, why? I said, are you kidding me? I said, I'm not going to do that. And they looked at me and said, well, give me my dollar back. I said, okay, all right, I'll do it. That's fine. You know, 90 cents is better than none. But that's how fast my sin nature just activated, just like that, when I was just a little boy being taught the basics. By the way, if you don't teach it, then it's never going to be learned. So it has to be taught. But when you think about this, that God's plan for his church has always been that the operation of the church be funded through the basic giving, the systematic giving of the people who receive blessings by the ministry of the church. It's just the same in the New Testament as it is in the Old, according to what Paul is teaching here. Now, all that to say, he gives a defense of his apostleship. He gives a defense of the fact he could get married. He could eat the meat. He could take a paycheck. Notice this. He switches into the next thought, which is that he focuses now on the relinquishing of his rights. Look at verse 15. He says, but I have used none of these things. Neither have I written these things. Then it should be so done unto me, for it were better for me to die. Now, this is pretty passionate here. He said, I would rather die than to make the gospel of none effect to you, even if the reason that it is because of your weakness, he says. Think about that. Now, we live in America, and people think that living in America means you do whatever you want. It's a free country. That is not the definition of freedom. People laid down their lives so that we could have this freedom. Here's what the Bible says. You have ultimate freedom in Christ. Now let's give it back. Let's give it up. Why? If there's even a chance that in our freedom, we're not doing anything wrong, we're not violating a prohibition of Scripture, but if there's any chance that what we do could turn someone away from the gospel, I won't do it. I mean, everyone here has something like that. Everyone here has something. You know it's not wrong, but you know that not everybody approves. That's been a constant issue in churches down through the years. And I will say, probably more so constant in churches like ours. And it is an issue. And we should never justify remaining in our weakness. Just I'm trying to seek the Lord on this. I'd like to come back tonight and talk about how to grow out of weakness into strength, maturity, from Romans. But I don't know if I'm going to do that. You'll have to come back and find out at 6 o'clock. Ooh. So what are we saying here? Paul had one purpose. He said, I'm going to give it all up. I mean, he said it this way. He said, though I preach the gospel, I have nothing to glory of. Verse 16, necessity, he says, is laid upon me. I have to do this. Yea, woe is me if I preach not the gospel. Did you know two things can be true at once? Two things can be true at once. The churches, the Christians should care for the material needs of the servants of God. On the other side of that is that any servant of Christ, any minister, any preacher of the gospel who will only preach if they get paid is a hireling and should not be a minister. Now, that's an interesting dilemma, catch 22. But if someone says, well, you know what? I'm going to quit serving God because I was never financially reciprocated. It was never financially reciprocated to me. I would just put it to you this way. If you can quit because of that, you probably should now. Because we are not called to preach the gospel for money. If we had an economic downturn and things happened and we had to cut salaries and I didn't get a paycheck and I said, well, then I'm not going to preach. Then you should not hire me back after the rebound. And that goes for anyone. A minister of God says, woe is me if I preach not the gospel. I do this willingly, he said. Why? Okay, this is the point at which all of this starts to click. So pay attention, it's important. Why is Paul so passionate about this? And the answer in chapter 8 was because we're supposed to love one another and laying down our rights so that we can prove our love for one another is a valid reason. But the second valid reason, the Bible says, is because that it will require us to sacrifice and lay down our rights in order to reach the lost. Notice what he says. Verse number 19. Everybody there? I want you to see this. Liberty reaches lost people. How? For though I be free from all men. Was Paul free? Yes. Of course he was. He made that clear. I'm free from all men. Even a slave is still free in Christ. Though I be free from all men, he said, yet have I made myself a servant unto all. Look at verse 19. I need you to see it so that we can learn it together. I made myself a servant unto all that I might, what's the next word? Gain. Now, Paul goes from losing to gaining. You say, how many times does he say he's going to gain? Several. Verse 20, to the Jews, I became a Jew that I might gain. To them under the law, as under the law, that I might gain them. To them that are without the law, as without the law, that I might gain them. To the weak, I became as weak that I might gain the weak. I have made all things to all men, listen to this, that by all means I might reach some. The teenagers sang a song here just recently, and the song was, if just one more soul were to walk down the aisle, it would be worth every struggle, it would be worth every trial. A lifetime of labor is still worth it all for one more soul. Do you know what Paul said? Paul said, I will exhaust every means available to me. I will become all things to all men. Some people think that sounds like, oh, I just do whatever I want. I can go out and drink with the drinkers. I can go out and smoke with the smokers. I can go out and be immoral with the fornicators. No, that's not what he's saying. He says to the Jew, they're steeped in tradition. And some of those Jewish people are saved, but they've got a little bit of that left in them. And when I'm with them, I observe the Sabbath. Why? Because I don't want to offend them. Because I want them to know the gospel. He said to the Gentiles, he said, well, they're without the law. And he said, he was very clear to specify, we're talking about ceremonial law. He said, so when I'm with them, I might enjoy some of that food from the temple market down the road. I have no problem with them. I'm not bringing all of my Jewish tradition in and saying, you've got to do this, you've got to do that, you've got to do this, because none of that matters, he says. He says, so when I'm with the weak, I become as weak. What does that mean? I'm not indulging in all of my freedoms because it would offend them. And you say, well, you know, that's Paul's way of doing it. Hold on. Anybody ever heard of this guy who was born a little over 2,000 years ago, lived a sinless life, died on a cross. His name was Jesus. Do you know what he said about this? There was a time when Simon Peter came to Jesus and said, "Hey, I hate to bother you, but they're asking if we're going to pay the temple tax. And I told them we would." I mean, the only time that Simon Peter ever capitulated on anything, and Jesus looked at him and said, "Why'd you tell him that?" "Well, I thought you said we paid our taxes." Well, this wasn't the Roman tax. This was the Jewish tax that funded the temple. Some of it we're talking about now. And it was nationalized. We don't exist under nationalized religion. It was nationalized in that sense. And so Jesus looked at Peter and he said, "Peter, do the king's sons pay taxes that are levied by the king?" Peter said, "No." He said, "Exactly." He said, "Who owns the temple?" "My Father." He was making the point, I don't need to pay those taxes. I don't have to. I'm not obligated to. My Father owns the temple. But then he said this, "Nevertheless, lest we should offend them, go down to the sea, cast in a line, catch a fish. Inside the fish's mouth will be a Greek stater, a coin. It'll be enough for both of our taxes. Go and pay it." How un-American of Jesus. "Lest I should offend them. Taxation without representation. Let's throw the tea into the sea. Let's not catch a fish with a coin in its mouth out of the sea." Do you know what his point was? To lay down your life so that others can come to Christ is one of the most noble of all causes. I'll end with this. I'm just going to conclude right now. And I say that because there is more to the sermon.
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0: Newburgh, Evansville. No reputation to perform in the form of a what? Servant. Didn't Paul say, "Though I be free from all men, yet have I made myself a slave"? A servant. So to be Christ-like is to say, "Yes, I can, but I won't." To be Christ-like is to say, "I have this liberty, but for the good of the people who are lost in sin, who need to hear the gospel." Think about missionaries. I'm going to go visit some of them this week, Lord willing, if I make it.

servant. Those missionaries are servants. But something else that I was struck by when I was studying for this, I hope you don't mind, I'm just going to lean against this right now. I'm not tired, I'm just comfortable. Revelation 4. You know what happens in Revelation 4? All these thousands and thousands and 10,000 times 10,000 and thousands of thousands, trillions of people in heaven around the throne. It's an amazing sight. And by that time, the Bible says they have been awarded something. The Bible says if we endure, that those who endure shall receive a crown of righteousness. Oh, in Corinth, they had something called the Isthmian Games because they were on the Isthmian canal there or area there called Isthmus, the Isthmus there. And it was almost as popular as the Olympic Games in those days. People would go, they would compete, they would probably even in many cases die to win in their attempt to win. And at the end of it, they received a crown. Not even a golden one. It was usually made out of celery, literally. An edible crown, if you like celery. And Paul said, know ye not that they which run in a race run all? That's in our text. But one receiveth the prize. In Revelation 4, all of these believers with crowns, what are they doing? Laying them down at his feet. Well, I just got this freedom. I just got these rights. Now you want me to give them up. I want you to give them up. Listen, I'm not telling you you have to. You may do things that I wouldn't do, and I may do things you wouldn't do, and neither of us can be, and it's possible that neither of us would be wrong. I know that's hard to understand, but we're talking about gray areas. We're talking about a really narrow area where the Bible doesn't speak directly to a specific activity or issue, and those exist. Places we go, things we listen to, things we wear, all of that would fit in that. And there are good, wonderful, godly believers who I differ with and have different practices with, and I'm going to spend eternity with them in heaven. Why would I hate them now? Because even worse than having dissension among the brethren is that when that happens and we limit our love for one another, we inevitably will also limit the extent to which we will go to see people saved. We inevitably limit the amount of effort that we will give to get the gospel to someone who has never heard it before. Do you want to stand before the Lord and say, well, I would have witnessed that person, but my preferences prevented it? I'm not talking about recklessness. I'm talking about righteousness here. The Bible says God doesn't ask us all to be human sacrifices in the sense of martyrs. But he does say, I beseech you therefore, brethren, by the mercies of God, that you present yourselves a living sacrifice, wholly acceptable unto God. We're not trying to please man, which is your reasonable service. You know, if that means that I have to limit some things in my life that I feel led or feel allowed to do, and if I have to listen to what Paul said and say all things are lawful, but they're not all expedient, I'll be okay. I would much rather find that I had a stronger witness than I lived out every right that I had. You have rights that you have you don't even exercise. You have rights that are given to you in America, you're not even exercising them. And yet when it comes to our liberty in Christ, sometimes we say, well, you can't tell me I can't do that. And maybe that's true. But realize the goal in chapter 8 is that loving one another is a very important task. In chapter 9, getting the gospel to the Jew, the Greek, the weak, the strong, doesn't matter who it is, that I might gain them. That I might gain them. He that winneth souls is wise, the Bible says. Think about that in the context of what we've learned today. Sharpen your witness. Do what God is asking you to do to be a more effective evangelist, a more effective minister of the gospel, and embrace the dogma of that phrase that Paul gave, woe is me if I preach not. Woe is me if I don't witness. Woe is me if I don't share the gospel. Woe is me if I don't evaluate and say, maybe I don't need to do that. Maybe I need to give that up. Maybe I need to sacrifice so that people can know the Lord. Is that too much to ask?

0: No. It's a reasonable service. Maybe you've been scarred by a version of Christianity, legitimate in its structure, but that's overemphasized the things you can't do. And I get it. I get it. We've done a really bad job as a church, not this church, but as the church, of explaining to people from the Bible why there are certain things we avoid. There's certain things we don't do in these services that wouldn't be wrong to do, but we don't do them. We don't do them. It's not wrong if someone else does. And we focus so much on the list of things we don't do. Here's how we do it. Here's how we don't do it. We have failed to teach this part of it. That's where freedom comes in. That's where I'm trying to think of the term right now, the doctrinal term. We believe in individual soul liberty. The pastor can preach on Sunday, but he's not coming to your house on Monday to micromanage every little detail of your life. He's not a lord over the flock. And I don't have enough time. So what do I have to do? I have to allow some people to grow. And I have to be willing to say, okay, I was told we don't do that. Now I understand why I don't do it because of the scriptures, or vice versa. We've just done such a bad job, I think, that in this area, that I think that studying 1 Corinthians was the right decision this year because of topics like this. Because you realize, oh, wow, I do have freedom, more so than I was led to believe, but here's why. Here's why. And Paul said, I'll give it all for the Lord, for his work, for his people, and for those lost people to hear the gospel. Heads are bowed and eyes are closed. I'm going to ask.
1: 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I hope the sermon was a blessing to you, and I want to encourage you with these parting words that God has a wonderful and perfect plan for your life. The most important thing you can know is that your eternity is settled and that you have a personal relationship with the Lord Jesus Christ. Jesus said in John chapter 3, you must be born again, and that's where it all starts. If you'd like to accept Christ as your personal Savior, please call us here at 812-479-5342, and I would love to personally speak with you about that very thing. 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I'd also love to hear from you if you made a spiritual decision as a result of today's sermon, or if our ministry has been a help to you in any way. Hey, give God the glory with your life today, friend. Go out and serve Him, help someone come to know Christ, tell someone about Him today, and love others around you. God bless you. Thanks for listening.
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0: Your Faith Music Radio weather forecast for Evansville and the surrounding tri-state area. For today, partly cloudy with a chance of a pop-up thunderstorm mainly this afternoon. High of 87. For tonight, partly cloudy, low 71. Partly cloudy tomorrow, Monday, with a high of 86. Tomorrow night, partly cloudy, low 70. Heading to Tuesday, partly cloudy and afternoon thunderstorm possible with high 87. Once again, for today, a mix of sun and clouds with a chance of an afternoon thunderstorm popping up with a high of 87.
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My name is Cheryl Schaefer, and my favorite verse is Isaiah 26:3. Thou wilt keep him in perfect peace, whose mind is stayed on thee, because he trusteth in thee. 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
1: Your Faith Music Radio weather forecast for Evansville and the surrounding tri-state area. For today, partly cloudy with a chance of a pop-up thunderstorm, mainly this afternoon. High of 87. For tonight, partly cloudy, low 71. Partly cloudy tomorrow, Monday, with a high of 86. Tomorrow night, partly cloudy, low 70. Heading to Tuesday, partly cloudy and afternoon thunderstorm possible with high 87. Once again, for today, a mix of sun and clouds with a chance of an afternoon thunderstorm popping up with a high of 87.

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1: Your Faith Music Radio weather forecast for Evansville and the surrounding tri-state area. Tonight, partly cloudy with an isolated shower or thunderstorm possible, low near 70 degrees. Tomorrow, Monday, partly mostly cloudy and isolated shower possible with a high 85. Tomorrow night, partly cloudy, low 70. And then Tuesday, mostly cloudy with some scattered thunderstorms, a high of 87 degrees. Again, for tonight, partly cloudy with a chance of a scattered thunderstorm with a low near 70.
2: The following contains mature themes. Parental guidance is suggested. How do you do? The phrase, misery loves company, rings very true. People who've been hurt as children often grow up to hurt themselves and others. The woman our story is based on thought she'd never escape her painful life. She learned how her past could actually help her encourage others like her. And that's when her heart and mind and very life were unshackled.

0: What happened?
1: Oh, good, you're awake. I thought we lost you.
0: Jenny? What's wrong with my mouth?
1: You broke your jaw in the accident. The doctor wired it shut.
0: Where's Brandon?
1: Brandon? He doesn't want to talk to you.
0: What happened?
1: He said you were upset about the breakup, so you got drunk and ran a red light.
0: Oh, no.
1: You're lucky to be alive. Cheer up. I'm here. And I brought you a treat.
0: Orange soda?
1: Yep. Soda mixed with a ton of vodka. You can drink it through a straw. Who says you can't have fun with a broken jaw?
2: 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Hundreds walk through our doors each day to receive hot, nourishing meals and a clean, safe place to sleep. Once immediate needs are met, we share the open secret of a new life so our guests can go out into the world equipped with a fresh sense of purpose and a new friend to show them the way. A friend who sticks closer than a brother, which is what this program celebrates. Now for broadcast around the earth, here is episode number 3938 in the series Unshackled, the program that makes you face yourself and think. Though cultures differ, people struggle with the same things all around the world. When the girl in our story moved to a new home, she hoped for a fresh start. But she found that old problems followed her to her new house, and even to a new country. You'll hear all about it.

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1: Where are we going, Mama?
0: To a newer, bigger home, Angela.
1: Is Luna coming with us?
0: Of course, sweetie.
1: What about Daddy?
0: You know how Daddy and I yell and scream all the time when he comes home from work?
1: Yeah.
0: Well, we talked and decided the best thing for all of us is to separate. We will live in different houses, which means we won't fight anymore.
1: He's not coming with us?
0: No, sweetie. He and I do not get along. We will be more peaceful without all that yelling. He will visit you, though, and we both love you just as much as always.
2: Dad came to visit once every 2 or 3 months. He always brought exciting presents like new school supplies and trendy clothes. He even took pictures of me while I modeled the outfits for him. By the time I turned 9 years old, he and my mom agreed I was old enough to go on a trip with him to visit his parents. When we arrived, Grandma spoiled me with a special dinner and then tucked me into a warm, comfortable bed. I couldn't fall asleep though, because I felt a sense of unease. Someone was standing outside my room, watching me. I closed my eyes and pretended to be dreaming.
3: Angie? Are you asleep? You look so peaceful sleeping there. I'm having trouble going to bed. Lying next to you makes me sleepier than ever. Your skin is so soft. You'll always be my soft, innocent little girl. What's wrong?
1: Daddy?
3: Oh, hey, I was just tucking you in. It's getting late, princess. Try to get some sleep, okay?
2: I tried to sleep through the ordeal, but I knew what happened wasn't normal. I blamed myself for whatever I might have done to invite my dad's abuse. The nightmare of the trip lasted an entire week. And then I returned home to Mama. While Dad abused me physically, she harmed me mentally.
0: Your teacher called me today. Angie, did you hear me? Your teacher called me.
1: Okay.
0: She said you're behind the other children in reading.
1: I try my best.
0: You need to try harder. All you do is lie around watching TV. The Brady Bunch.
1: At least the Bradys are nice to each other.
0: Don't bring up the past. Your father and I aren't together anymore. We're not fighting anymore.
1: What about your boyfriend? He drinks and yells just like Dad.
0: If you can't concentrate, go to the library or stay after school. You need to do better in school, Mommy.
1: I told you, I'm trying my best. Why can't you leave me alone?
0: All right, if that's what you want.
1: What do you mean?
0: Well, you're in luck. Your father's planning to take you on another vacation soon.
1: What?
0: That's right. A 2-week-long trip to see his parents, just like last year.
1: No. No!
0: Might as well pack your bags now.
1: No! I won't go! I won't!
2: Never went on that second trip with Dad, thank goodness. And I didn't feel comfortable at home with Mom and her toxic boyfriends. After a long pattern of screaming fights and unpredictable behavior, my mom gained a reputation for being unstable. Guess who paid the price for that?
4: Hey, Fatty.
1: Leave me alone. I'm trying to read.
4: Didn't know you know how.
1: I try my best.
4: Girls like you aren't built for reading.
0: Hey, punk. Stop teasing my baby.
4: Hear that, baby? Your crazy mom's here to protect you.
0: What's your name? I will call your mother.
4: My mom's too busy being normal.
1: Mom, you're not helping. Just go home, please.
2: Mom's encounter with my bullies only made things worse. At school and at home, I couldn't find a break. Mom told me to try going to church, but she wouldn't go with me. I liked the idea of God watching over me, but I knew nothing about him. To me, he was just an abstraction. Then, my

0: grandma on my mother's side, who lived in Maine in the US, invited us to stay with her for spring break. Of course, I was overjoyed by the chance to escape to a new environment.
1: What was your favorite part of the trip, Angelita?
2: I can't pick one thing. I love the park and the mountains. I love America. But I miss Luna so much. I can't wait to hold her. I don't know whether I'm sad to go home or happy.
3: Angela, we didn't want to tell you at first. We know you love Luna, but our country is having a lot of problems right now. We're going to live in the United States from now on. It's safer here.
2: But I promised Luna we'd only be gone for 2 weeks. She will think I lied to her.
3: You didn't lie to her. Not on purpose. Your grandma and I hid the truth because we knew you'd react this way.
1: I thought you were sad in Panama. Kids made fun of you.
2: For all I know, American kids will be just as mean. I'm as ugly here as I was in Panama.
1: You're not ugly, Angelita. Give the United States a chance. School starts next week.
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0: I felt so guilty, as though I abandoned my dog. Still, I hoped that a change of environment would improve my life. Then I learned that people are mostly the same, no matter where you go.
5: Okay, settle down. I hope everyone had a nice break. You may have noticed that we have a new student, Angela from Panama. Angela, would you stand up and say something about yourself and where you came from?
2: Huh?
5: Stand up and talk to us. Do you speak English?
2: No speak. Can I go bathroom?
5: Class, come on, you're in sixth grade and you're acting like kindergartners. What's so funny about going to the bathroom? We all do it.
0: I couldn't speak English, so the kids at school bullied me for that, on top of my weight. At least I found a new friend, Jenny. She took me under her wing and helped me practice my English. After a few years, I could speak like a native. Jenny also helped me out with guys and introduced me to alcohol, along with a few other things.
6: Hey, Angela, Jenny, want in on this?
2: Smoking pot again, Brandon? That stuff will rot your brain.
7: Sorry, I asked. No thank you would suffice.
2: I'm tired of dating a pothead. I'm going to sit over there and pretend I don't know you. Then maybe I'll meet a more mature boyfriend.
6: Good luck with that. You sound like a child. Keep an eye on her, Jenny. I think she's had a few. She's acting like a weirdo.
2: Are you having fun, Ange? No, this party stinks. There aren't any cute boys here.
8: What about your boyfriend? Oh, never mind. Hey, I got something new to try. Check out what I got in the bag.
2: What is that? It's heroin.
8: You're joking. I'm afraid of needles.
2: Oh, no need for that. Just snort it.
8: That's wild. Your turn.
0: I looked at Jenny and saw a look of relief and freedom in her eyes. I wanted the same for myself. So I snorted a line and went back for more. When sober, I saw myself as ugly and awkward. Drinking and using drugs gave me the confidence to flirt with guys. I love making my boyfriend jealous.
6: You came here with me, remember?
2: You're embarrassing me. Always going to the bathroom to smoke? It's so obvious.
6: It's just weed. What about your drinking and cheating on me? Don't think I don't know things.
2: People tell lies about me. Who are you going to believe? Your own girlfriend or a bunch of liars?
6: You're a piece of work, Ange. You know that? I'm done.
2: What do you mean, done?
6: I'm done. I'm breaking up. Bye.
2: Can you at least give me a ride home?
6: No.
0: When I drove myself home from the bar that night, drunk, I ran a red light and collided with another vehicle. Instead of feeling lucky to be alive, I found myself with a new criminal record. A DUI. Brandon wouldn't respond to my calls, and I could no longer drive to pick up drugs. At this point, I needed 3 to 5 bags of heroin just to feel normal. So I tried to trick my mom into driving me to my dealers.
9: I said no.
2: Please, Mom.
3: Angela, this is the third time this week you asked me to drive to the slums to pick up something for school from a friend. I'm not buying it.
2: You're the one always telling me to get my grades up.
3: It's Friday night. You're failing your junior year. Now, all of a sudden, you need cliff notes on Macbeth? Name one character from that play.
2: Macbeth?
3: Very funny. Now stop the lies. We both know you're going to that neighborhood to get drugs. No one from your school lives there.
2: Yes, they do!
3: You put those plates down.
10: Angela! Stop acting crazy!
0: Since my mom wouldn't help me, I drove illegally and continued to drink and use drugs. I stole jewelry from my mom and my grandma and pawned it to feed my addiction. Time slipped away until I was in my early 20s and unable to get out of bed without heroin. My grandma recommended that I start going to a methadone clinic. She also told me about a job opening as a waitress at a diner, which sounded perfect for me. I could finally see a bit of hope for a better future, but my drinking and body image issues continued to hold me back. I stopped using heroin or other drugs, but I still felt the need to drink for that escape and confidence boost. One night, after a date at a nightclub, I found myself lying by the side of the road. Where am I? Dave? Where's Dave? Did he just leave me here? Where's my car? Oh, there it is. I can just walk over to it. Hey, there's the nightclub. My house is less than a mile away. Here we go. Just stay cool, Angie. What was that? Maybe I should pull over and take a nap. A police officer saw me swerving all over the place. He pulled me over, and I failed the sobriety test. Now I had a second DUI on my record. When news got back to my work, the manager called me in for a meeting.
11: Angela, when you're on, you're on. You're friendly with the customers, you're great at upselling, and we see the potential for more responsibilities and maybe a promotion to shift supervisor.
9: Really?
11: In time, maybe. Not yet. I called you in because there's been some concern about substance abuse. We're aware of your recent car accident, and some other team members mentioned you coming in late or asking them to switch at the last minute. They've also noticed a difference in your appearance. They said you look like a walking skeleton.
2: That has nothing to do with drugs. I used to be chubby, so I watch what I eat.
11: We're glad you're okay now. But we need you to keep your head in the game.
2: I promise, things will be different. My last accident opened my eyes and...
11: Unfortunately, a promise isn't a guarantee. We're going to keep you as a server, but we need you to take a 6-week leave of absence.
2: Like, vacation?
11: Well, no. During your leave, you'll be required to participate in a rehabilitation program. I know a center in town that offers 12-step programs in alcohol abuse, substance abuse, and eating disorders. It's nothing to be ashamed of. If you go, you'll see that many people have been where you are now. You can get better.
0: Without work, I had plenty of time in my schedule to attend recovery meetings. I focused on my alcohol abuse and my disordered eating. At meetings, I noticed a focus on a higher power. This opened the door to seeing God in a different way, not just as an abstract figurehead, but as a father who could listen to my problems and guide me. If any of you lack wisdom, let him ask of God that giveth to all men liberally and upbraideth not, and it shall be given him. Then, on my way to a meeting, just as I thought my life was turning around for the better, I got another nasty surprise.
12: Where are you going so fast?
13: I'm sorry, officer. I know I'm not supposed to drive. My mom couldn't take me today, and I have to go to these recovery meetings or I'll lose my job. I'm really sorry.
12: All right. Look, I understand. I know some good people in recovery. Congratulations on taking the first step.
0: I appreciated the officer's compassion. As a consequence for driving illegally, the court sentenced me to 200 hours of community service at a local church. I had to transcribe church recordings for their website. As I listened, I started paying attention.
14: We all look different, and sometimes that bothers us. Sometimes we look at someone who seems to be getting all the attention and think, why can't I look like that? It's not fair. I'm just as nice as her. But she'll get more chances in life all because of how she looks. It's true that some people are treated unfairly because of how they look. But God loves all of us equally. And he created us for a reason, looks included. The Bible says, I will praise thee, for I am fearfully and wonderfully made. Marvelous are thy works, and that my soul knoweth right well. Think about that for a moment, ladies. You were fearfully and wonderfully made. No matter what people say, you're God's masterpiece. For we are his workmanship, created in Christ Jesus unto good works, which God hath before ordained that we should walk in them.
15: How's the labeling going? Sorry, did I startle you?
0: You sound just like the woman on the CD.
15: Oh, isn't that funny? That's me. You're listening to one of the talks I gave at our last women's retreat.
0: You sound like you're talking directly to me. The body image issues, I'm going through the same thing right now.
15: Our culture always pushes appearances over inner beauty. A lot of women get sick trying to look perfect when they need to focus on what's inside.
0: I'm finally starting to get my priorities straight, but I slip up a lot. I've been gaining weight in recovery. One of my old friends saw me and asked if I was pregnant.
15: That must have hurt.
0: Oh, it did.
15: You look healthy to me. Not overweight, just healthy. I guess people aren't used to seeing you that way.
0: You're focusing on the positive. I like that.
15: You can get more of that if you join us for church.
0: Are you sure I'll be welcome?
15: Our women's group would love to have you. You can come here for more than community service. Everyone's welcome at church.
0: I started attending church every Sunday, then on Wednesdays too. I started becoming more attentive to God's messages, and when I did, the loud, overwhelming doubts in my head became more like whispers. I continued attending long after completing my community service requirements. Meanwhile, I returned to work at the diner while continuing to attend 12-step meetings. Now that God was playing a more active role in my life, I considered taking the most important step in my life.
15: What do you mean you're not sure God would accept you?
0: I was a jerk when I was younger. I stole and I lied to get drugs. I drove drunk and put others in danger. When I look at people in church, I don't see that level of sin.
15: That's because God transformed that sin and made it clean. I promise you, no one can tell what you've done just by looking at you. There is therefore now no condemnation to them which are in Christ Jesus, who walk not after the flesh, but after the Spirit.
0: How can I know for sure whether or not I'm in Christ?
15: You've already admitted that you've sinned. We all have. And you know that Jesus Christ died on the cross to pay for those sins.
0: Yes. So what's the next step?
15: Keep attending church. Keep listening to what the pastor says. Keep reading the Bible. God's word says, if thou shalt confess with thy mouth the Lord Jesus, and shalt believe in thine heart that God hath raised him from the dead, thou shalt be saved. Let's pray together about it right now.
0: We prayed together, and I believed in Jesus. I received him as my Lord and Savior. As my faith deepened, I realized I needed to do something important to grow closer to God. Just as he forgave me for my sins, I needed to forgive those in my life who'd brought me pain. So, for my next vacation, I booked a plane to Panama to visit my father.
16: Angela!
0: Hello, Father.
16: I thought you were dead. Your mother told me about your car accident, but she didn't follow up, and I would have written...
0: It's okay. I forgive you.
16: Can I have a hug?
0: I'm sorry, Father. I'm not there. I forgive you for the past, but I can't forget the pain. If I hug you, I'll remember, well, how you used to touch me when I was little.
16: Oh, Ange, I'm so sorry. I was sick. I was a disgusting drunk.
0: So was I. Not in Panama, but later in America. I got into that accident because I was drunk.
16: It's all my fault.
0: Abuse and trauma, it's like a curse. I received Christ as my savior to break that curse. And you can too. I can help you.
16: You still want me in your life?
0: I do, but I have to be careful. We can only meet in public, and if I ever have children, you can never be alone with them.
16: I understand. I deserve that.
0: God gave me much more than I could ever deserve. And he can do the same for you, Father.
17: After visiting Panama, I felt ready to start a family of my own. I finally trusted myself to raise a child with a foundation of love through Christ. Through 12-step recovery meetings, I met a man named Sam, who had been through some of the same struggles. Shared experiences and a shared faith helped us understand each other like no one else could. A few years later, we married, and the Lord soon blessed us with a baby boy. If the Son, therefore, shall make you free, ye shall be free indeed.
4: Are you tired of patterns that keep you stuck in a life of pain? Like Angela, you can start over again. Be born again if you repent of your sins and believe on the Lord Jesus Christ as Savior. God's word tells us, if thou shalt confess with thy mouth the Lord Jesus and shalt believe in thine heart that God hath raised him from the dead, thou shalt be saved. For with the heart man believeth unto righteousness, and with the mouth confession is made unto salvation. Listening friend, if you understand what this salvation means, that Jesus saves, and you want to trust in him as your personal Savior, you can, as an act of faith, just talk to God. There are no special words, but if you'd like help, maybe you can pray something like, God, I know that I'm a sinner, and I know that because of my sin, I deserve to be eternally separated from you. Even though I do not deserve it, thank you for loving me and providing the sacrifice for my sins through the death and resurrection of Jesus Christ. I believe that Jesus died for my sins, and I trust in him alone to save me. From this point forward, help me to live my life for you instead of myself. 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Thank you, Jesus, for saving me. 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Heard in the true story of Angela were Atlee Gilbert, Isabel Quintero, Mark Forrest, Jennifer Dimmitt, Ben Zarbach, and Anna Maria Alvarez. 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So, until next time, unless our Lord returns before then, I'm Timothy Gregory reminding you that the doors to Pacific Garden Mission are open night and day. 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

250 years ago, our founding fathers declared independence and built a nation on timeless truths. One nation under God. 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Happy 250th birthday, America. May God bless you and keep you always.

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1: Your Faith Music Radio weather forecast for Evansville and the surrounding tri-state area. For today, partly cloudy with a chance of a pop-up thunderstorm, mainly this afternoon. High of 87. For tonight, partly cloudy, low 71. Partly cloudy tomorrow, Monday, with a high of 86. Tomorrow night, partly cloudy, low 70. Heading to Tuesday, partly cloudy and afternoon thunderstorm possible with high 87. Once again, for today, a mix of sun and clouds with a chance of an afternoon thunderstorm popping up with a high of 87.

250 years ago, our founding fathers declared independence and built a nation on timeless truths. One nation under God. From the pulpits of the Great Awakening to the battlefields of the Revolution, America's Christian heritage shaped our love of liberty, justice, and the dignity of every person made in God's image. 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Happy 250th birthday, America. May God bless you and keep you always.

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1: Your Faith Music Radio weather forecast for Evansville and the surrounding tri-state area. Tonight, partly cloudy with an isolated shower or thunderstorm possible, low near 70 degrees. Tomorrow, Monday, partly mostly cloudy and isolated shower possible with a high 85. Tomorrow night, partly cloudy, low 70. And then Tuesday, mostly cloudy with some scattered thunderstorms, a high of 87 degrees. Again, for tonight, partly cloudy with a chance of a scattered thunderstorm with a low near 70.

250 years ago, our founding fathers declared independence and built a nation on timeless truths. 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From the pulpits of the Great Awakening to the battlefields of the Revolution, America's Christian heritage shaped our love of liberty, justice, and the dignity of every person made in God's image. 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Happy 250th birthday, America. May God bless you and keep you always.

How many times have you ever prayed for something big or small? 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Or did the answer come at all? Words are mere expressions of thought, nothing more. 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And faith

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1: Your Faith Music Radio weather forecast for Evansville and the surrounding tri-state area. Tonight, partly cloudy with an isolated shower or thunderstorm possible, low near 70 degrees. Tomorrow, Monday, partly mostly cloudy and isolated shower possible with a high 85. Tomorrow night, partly cloudy, low 70. And then Tuesday, mostly cloudy with some scattered thunderstorms, a high of 87 degrees. Again, for tonight, partly cloudy with a chance of a scattered thunderstorm with a low near 70.

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1: Your Faith Music Radio weather forecast for Evansville and the surrounding tri-state area. Tonight, partly cloudy with an isolated shower or thunderstorm possible, low near 70 degrees. Tomorrow, Monday, partly mostly cloudy and isolated shower possible with a high 85. Tomorrow night, partly cloudy, low 70. And then Tuesday, mostly cloudy with some scattered thunderstorms, a high of 87 degrees. Again, for tonight, partly cloudy with a chance of a scattered thunderstorm with a low near 70.